0: Reds have left two men on base in four separate innings in this game, and we're only in the seventh.
1: Here's Spencer Steer. Steer's been aboard twice tonight. He has singled up the middle, flied to center, and walked his last time up. He'll take a breaking ball strike from Garcia. And it's a no ball, one strike count. Back to the plate, Garcia, and it's fouled off to the right side, out of play.

0: offense. That has been a struggle for him today. Pitch to Suarez, up and in. The count evens at 1-1.
1: Yeah, this game of baseball is crazy because this doesn't look anywhere near the same team that we saw play yesterday in Milwaukee when they were facing one of the better pitchers in the game in Mizorowski.
0: Suarez takes down and away. Yeah, and you kind of thought that the way that they had success against Mizorowski yesterday might be one of those games that helps it click.
1: Well, there was a lot more intent to their actions yesterday than what we're seeing tonight.
0: 2-1. Suarez drives this toward the gap in right center, but it hangs up for Beavers to move over and make the running catch. And that's the first out here in the eighth. One down, and that'll bring Noelvi Marte to the plate. Marte is 0-3, a strikeout, a fly to left, and a ground out to the shortstop.

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2: Swung on, crushed. High, deep, left field. There it goes. A three-run go-ahead blast for A. Eugenio Suarez.
3: They're waving around Friedel. Up throwing Anthony. Throw to the plate, not in time. And the Reds walk it off at 11, 6-5.
4: The quest for October baseball is underway. 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
7: Any kind of groove at all. And when you don't score and you lose 3-0 to a team that's already 8 games under .500, that just looked really bad.
8: Well, and you look at Brady Singer. Look, he wasn't crisp in this game at all, but he went out there and he continued to battle and compete. He made the one mistake on the home run. The first run ends up scoring on a rare bad throw from Tyler Stevenson. Looked like the ball slipped out of his hands on the throw to third. But what'd you make of Brady with his command struggles but still keeping this game close?
7: Well, I thought that, you know, any starter that goes out and you give up three runs, and whether it's a tough day or not, you still kept your team in the ball game and gave them a chance to win. This Reds club is a totally different look when Abbott pitches and when Chase Burns pitches. It really doesn't matter who the opposition is or who's on the mound for the opposition. Somehow they've got to figure out in that dugout to come to the ballpark every single day with the same kind of outlook, regardless of who's starting the ball game. That's just the way it is.
8: And you look at it kind of top to bottom in this rotation, especially now that you get Hunter Green back. Everybody in the rotation gives you a chance to win on any given day. And you know, you kind of got to come to the ballpark, right, expecting you're going to win that day?
7: Well, if you start to accept losing, and we're not even at the break, it's going to make for a long second half because the folks in this town, they're not happy.
8: Final score, 3-0. Orioles beat the Reds tonight in the series opener here at Great American Ballpark. Yid?
9: All right, thanks, Tommy. Let me correct one thing I said in the last segment. That is the first run scored on a wild pitch. That is incorrect. That is my fault. That first run scored on a throwing error. It was a stolen base and a throwing error by Tyler Stevenson, and we'll get to those highlights a bit later. Right now, when we come back, we'll take a look at scores around Major League Baseball. 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
9: start with the Orioles knocked off the Reds tonight. Final score 3-0. Let's take a look at some other scores around Major League Baseball. They are brought to you by Starfire Automotive and Heavy Duty Lubricants and the Starfire Bullpen. And we start in American League Cities, where the Yankees lead the Twins 3-2. That game in the top of the seventh inning. New York is trying to snap a seven-game losing streak. Ben Rice put them in front in the third inning.
12: Drill deep to right. There it goes. See ya. A bullet home run into the short porch. A two-run shot by Rice. And the Yankees lead 3-1.
9: And that's the call on Yankees TV. Big series in Cleveland this weekend. The White Sox and the Guardians. The White Sox lead this game 3-1 in the top of the fifth inning. Miguel Vargas puts Chicago in front in the fifth.
13: Antonacci off with the pitch. This ball is drilled. Back it goes. Get out. Miguel Vargas in an epic at bat. A three-run home run.
9: And that's the call on White Sox. And soon after that home run, that game was delayed because of rain, and it is still delayed. They are in a very long weather delay at this point. Top of the seventh inning, the Rays and Astros tied at one. Bottom of the first, no score between the Red Sox and Angels. Marlins have a 6-0 lead on the A's in West Sacramento. That game just underway, top of the first inning there. And still to come, the Blue Jays and Mariners get together in Seattle. When we return, scores from National League cities. 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
17: It's probably not a good idea to start a Major League Baseball game the day after your wedding. But that's just what happened to Reds pitcher Jim O'Toole on this July 3rd back in 1960. Jim and his bride were both from Chicago and were married when the Reds were in the Windy City to play the Cubs. And the next day just happened to be his turn in the rotation. And his manager, Fred Hutchinson, wasn't letting his young left-hander off the hook. "I didn't set his wedding date," Hutch growled. Well, the bridegroom didn't fare so well. He lasted but five innings and took the loss. Not the most memorable of honeymoons for Jim O'Toole this July 3rd, this date in Reds baseball.
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0: Paul George and a bundle of draft picks. Does the addition of Brown make Philly a legit challenger to New York in the East?
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2: 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Regarding Myles Garrett, Browns GM Andrew Berry says he was never looking to trade Garrett. Hey, Andrew, what's next? You were never looking to trade for that creep Deshaun Watson? Of course you were looking to trade Garrett, because Garrett was never going to be Joe Thomas, a Hall of Famer, with no team success to show for it.
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0: 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It appears by its own numbers, the U.S. government seems insolvent. 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Add it all up, and it looks like the U.S. owes more than $130 trillion it doesn't have. 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

0: show to bed with, Josh, is the penises of the England international team.
1: Penises?
0: Correct. You think that's a joke, and I wish it was, but it is not. Because they are playing against Mexico in Mexico City at elevation, they have been given the okay to utilize as a way only to deal with elevation. They can utilize Viagra, which apparently, allegedly, helps with elevation, dizziness, fatigue. It could potentially lead to one of the most hilarious, but also network panicking offsides that the sport has ever seen.
1: Oh, yeah. So where you get the graphic with the AI.
0: Where you get the graphic and, hey, he's a little offsides. What makes him offsides? Oh, wait, that's not his cup.
1: And then you got in a thick English accent, but my member wasn't involved in the play. It wasn't involved in the play. My foot.
0: It gives the term header a whole new meaning.
1: See, that's the possibility. Now, here's the unfortunate reality. We've now seen twice today, think of the Egypt match and also in the Argentina match, where somebody gets drilled in that area and goes down. Now, soccer players don't deserve the benefit of the doubt when it comes to flopping. They don't. But those were two instances where it's like, yep, it's warranted that that guy's down. And
0: yeah, England's going to be up.
1: And if somebody's... I got to be careful. What words can I say?
0: Genitals?
1: Can I say an expression that rhymes with ticked off? Or ticked up in this context?
0: You can say erect.
1: Okay, yeah.
0: And that's a medical term, I think.
1: If someone is erect, when they get wrecked, that doesn't seem great.
0: I do wonder, how that actually works, though. Like, what is the medical process of taking Viagra to deal with the altitude, but also making sure that you're not running around hampered by an erect penis?
1: Erect? Uh-huh. I don't know.
0: Do we have a doctor that just happens to be awake at this time of the night that can give us the medical lowdown of playing sports on Viagra?
1: Yeah, and that's not performance enhancing at all?
0: I mean, it is in certain ways. Well, it is in one way.
1: Hey, what up?
0: I mean, what's the Tinder situation like in Mexico?
1: What up, Travis Kelce? Listening this late hour, what you doing? What's happening? He's like, I could play for the English national team right now. Ready to go. D-Day. Fire it up. That's the second time that's happened during the show tonight. I don't have a good segue away from this, except to say that you should be subscribed to the YouTube channel and the podcast feed so you can see us, because that's it, man. Sex sells. That's why we're, picking
0: up the... Sex symbol Josh Graham.
1: That's it. These glasses. It's happening. Picking up 5,000 subscribers. Not 5,000, 2,000. In less than 5 months, doing video here, and that number is only going to continue to climb, and it's thanks to you guys and me being a sex symbol. So make sure, like, comment, subscribe, all of these things. How are you spending your fourth?
0: If Team USA wins, never mind. I'll be grilling, probably. It's hot.
1: It's unseasonably hot
0: in the D.C. area, so I don't know that I want to stand outside with a real field heat of 120 in front of a grill, so we'll figure that out. We got dogs. We got brats.
1: Dogs and brats. I have burgers. I have that. And got some leftovers that I'm probably going to eat. That's probably what I'm going to do. And eat the Lord's Chicken, which I think is open for some hours tomorrow. Chick-fil-A. Probably. That's how I'm going to spend my 4th. And host the show, by the way, from 4 to 7 p.m. that you definitely should be listening to. Like, when you're out at the pool, again, sex symbol. Just fire it up. It'd be so great. Hey, turn down the Lil Baby and turn on that Josh Graham. Get the people going at the pool on the 4th. God bless this great country. This has been Westwood One Sports Night.
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16: Tom Browning's perfect game from 1988 lives on in Reds history, one for the ages and a memorable night at Riverfront. And Browning almost had his second perfect game on this July 4th, 1989. The Reds were in Philadelphia to play the Phillies. Cincinnati scored twice in the first inning, and Browning went to work, retiring the side in order inning after inning. After the 7th, Tom began thinking he might pull it off, and he stayed perfect till the top of the 9th. No hits, no walks, until Dickie Thon lined a clean double into right center field. 24 in a row retired by Browning, just 3 short of another perfect game this July 4th, 1989, this date in Reds baseball.
15: This date in Reds baseball is brought to you by the Cincinnati Reds Hall of Fame and Museum, presented by Dinsmore. Celebrating greatness, preserving history, providing inspiration.
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1: The NCAA tournament used to be an exclusive VIP section where you had to have some sort of resume to get in. 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It's a shopping mall food court. 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
1: 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That's why we have Say What? Gives us the chance to tell you what people be saying and react to it before we get done around here. So let's get right to it. It's time for Say What?

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12: 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Oh, high, deep, left field. There it goes. A 3-run go-ahead blast for A. Eugenio Suarez.
13: They're waving around Friedel. Up throwing Anthony. Throw to the plate, not in time. And the Reds walk. 6-5.
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0: But the 68-team NCAA tournament was perfect the way it was. And the over-monetization of sports, I think, is lowering the overall product. It feels participation trophy adjacent now. It's like grade inflation. Making the tournament used to be a nice standard. It used to be this symbol of, hey, we're like an average basketball school now. We consistently make the tournament, right? It's like the B grade of college basketball. And then an A would be like, you know, a Sweet 16 or better or something like that. Making the tournament used to be a nice standard. But when you start handing out invites to teams with 16 losses just to satisfy a TV contract, you've turned a nice season into a certificate of attendance. It's like gym class. You get an A for just showing up.
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5: Tom Browning's perfect game from 1988 lives on in Reds history. One for the ages and a memorable night at Riverfront. And Browning almost had his second perfect game on this July 4th, 1989. The Reds were in Philadelphia to play the Phillies. Cincinnati scored twice in the first inning, and Browning went to work, retiring the side in order inning after inning. After the seventh, Tom began thinking he might pull it off, and he stayed perfect till the top of the ninth. No hits, no walks, until Dickie Thon lined a clean double into right center field. 24 in a row retired by Browning, just three short of another perfect game this July 4th, 1989, this date in Reds baseball.
4: This date in Reds baseball is brought to you by the Cincinnati Reds Hall of Fame and Museum, presented by Dinsmore. 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

Holmes Show. Regarding Myles Garrett, Browns GM Andrew Berry says he was never looking to trade Garrett. Hey, Andrew, what's next? You were never looking to trade for that creep Deshaun Watson? Of course you were looking to trade Garrett, because Garrett was never going to be Joe Thomas, a Hall of Famer.

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6: Swung on, crushed, high, deep, left field. There it goes. A three-run go-ahead blast for Eugenio Suarez.
7: They're waving around Friedel. Up throwing Anthony. Throw to the plate, not in time. And the Reds walk it off at 11, 6-5.
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0: The 68-team NCAA tournament was perfect the way it was. And the over-monetization of sports, I think, is lowering the overall product. It feels participation trophy adjacent now. It's like grade inflation. Making the tournament used to be a nice standard. It used to be this symbol of, hey, we're like an average basketball school now. We consistently make the tournament, right? It's like the B grade of college basketball. And then an A would be like, you know, a Sweet 16 or better or something like that. Making the tournament used to be a nice standard. But when you start handing out invites to teams with 16 losses just to satisfy a TV contract, you've turned a nice season into a certificate of attendance. It's like gym class. You get an A for just showing up.
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0: It was like, yeah. Because we're having a party on the BetMGM game day here on America's 250th birthday. My goodness. You know, they grow up so fast, don't they, PJ? Right? Like, it just seems like just yesterday they were, you know, USA was turning like 241 or something.
1: I was going to say, I feel like I saw her yesterday. She was 236 and now she's 250. Crazy, yeah. Crazy how much they change.
0: Looks great for her age, I'll say that. I think America is on one of those GLP-1 shots. Probably definitely getting some work done. The docs are real good. Botox looks great, holding up well. I do want to let you know that you can get an early payout for a 2-goal lead. Place a pregame straight match result bet on any World's Game match. And if your team takes a 2-goal lead at any point in the game, your bet pays out as a win. The winnings are yours regardless of the outcome of the game. So hit up BetMGM for all of your world match bets. He is PJ Glasser. PJ Glasser 9 on Twitter. PJ Glass 9 on Instagram. I am Austin Huff. And, you know, we've got a big, big match coming up on Monday night. Monday night football, if you will.
1: Yes.
0: For the World Cup. We're excited for it. Obviously going to be out without Flo Blugin, which is a real bummer because he's had 3 goals in the 4 matches thus far. And he's been the best player thus far in the tournament, just especially with Christian Pulisic and his injury concerns. But we've got Belgium on Monday night. So don't eat any Belgian waffles this weekend. Okay. We're going to really stick it to the man. Belgian, look, let's be, yeah. Or chocolates. Good point. Yeah. That's a good, great point. No Belgian waffles, chocolates, and even Belgian waffles, the thing like they're most known for, the thing that we as Americans always think to when we think of Belgium, they weren't made popular until the 1964 World's Fair when it was held in New York. So it took America making your most popular thing the most popular. Belgium is known for having over 1,000 beers in their country because, let's be honest, so far, none of them been able to numb the pain of living in Belgium. So they just keep coming out with more and more beers to try and get over the idea there. And look, Belgium, people accidentally end up in Belgium because their flight to Paris got delayed. Okay. So let the trash talk with Belgium commence as we do well here in America. And I'm really excited for that game. PJ, where are you going to be for the World Cup?
1: I'm going to be doing the show on Monday night with Pat Boyle here on Westwood One Sports on BetMGM tonight. So we'll be sweating that show out and that game out live. The show's from 6 to 11, so that'll kick off at 8 o'clock. And, you know, if it goes to extra time and penalties like I think it might, it could take us through the final 3 hours of the show. The last 2 nights I've done the show with Pat, we've been fortunate to have the Argentina-Cape Verde game and Portugal-Croatia. Oh. We've just thrown out the rundown, Austin. You know, whatever we were going to talk about, we throw it out. We've been watching, locked into those games, and something tells me it'll probably end up being the same thing for USA-Belgium. So that's where I'll be doing Monday. What about you? You're going to be out at a bar or something like that?
0: You know, as much as I would love to be, I probably will not be. Like, in my head, I'm like, yeah, a bar would be so great to watch the game from. But I have 2 little girls, ages 4 and 2. So that's usually like 7 p.m. shortly after that is bedtime. So around halftime, like I try to get them to bed so then I can enjoy the second half, like without like it being from my phone, right? Like I can put it on an actual TV. However, in the Bosnia game against America, I sat and as I was putting my oldest daughter to bed, we may or may not have stayed up late to watch the game. And I then we had to obviously watch the celebration afterwards. And then afterwards, like, you know, I'm teaching all about USA soccer. And I walked back into the bedroom and my wife was like, where have you been? And I was like, I was putting our daughter down. And she goes, this whole time? And I was like, yeah, well, we were watching the soccer game. She goes, was that a good idea? Yeah, babe, it was. USA! USA! USA!
1: Let's go.
0: PJ Glasser, I am Austin Huff. Celebrate America wisely today. Happy birthday, America 250. 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
7: I used to work at a bank. 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I had to wear a suit every day. It sucked, but it made sense for the bank to have a dress code. When people walk into your office when you work at a bank, they want to see someone that looks like they have their stuff together. You wouldn't be as likely to entrust your money to a place where they were all wearing sweatpants and hoodies, and they all looked like they were going to the frat house after. It's just a fact. When you're representing something like a bank or a big corporation, you need to represent it well. 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If they want to wear their hat backwards during a game, okay, fine. Totally fine. Just don't do it when you're representing a billion-dollar franchise to the rest of the world.
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2: Swung on, crushed, high, deep, left field. There it goes. A three-run go-ahead blast for Eugenio Suarez.
3: They're waving around Friedel. Up throwing Anthony. Throw to the plate, not in time. And the Reds walk it off at 11-6-5.
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6: But the 68-team NCAA tournament was perfect the way it was. And the over-monetization of sports, I think, is lowering the overall product. It feels participation trophy adjacent now. It's like grade inflation. Making the tournament used to be a nice standard. It used to be this symbol of, hey, we're like an average basketball school now. We consistently make the tournament, right? It's like the B grade of college basketball. And then an A would be like, you know, a Sweet 16 or better or something like that. Making the tournament used to be a nice standard. But when you start handing out invites to teams with 16 losses just to satisfy a TV contract, you've turned a nice season into a certificate of attendance. It's like gym class. You get an A for just showing up.
0: This is it.